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3: 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However, I think you can use it as a search tag on many porn sites.

0: Mr. Andy Black, Andy Biersack of Black Veil Brides, joins me now as special guest. Let's talk about the new single, Cut.
1: It's one of those things where the song, you know, not to try to get too in the weeds on like the psychology of it, but I think that the song is one that it's got a sing-along nature to it. It's grand in its style. Everything that Jinx is playing on it, it's just a fun song. And then also, the older you get, the more you can connect with sort of the lyrical content and everything. So I think it's got something for everybody, Lou.
0: So walk me through the rest of this year and then what you think is going to happen for a new record next year.
1: The rest of this year, you know, we've got a handful of dates left on this run. And then we're going to go be in the studio working for the remainder of the year. And then we've got the European leg of this tour that will happen to start next year. The undercard for which has not yet been announced, but we're very excited about who we've got out on the road with us for that one. And then, you know, we start to get into things I can't discuss yet territory, but that's, you know, on the horizon, I would say, I can guarantee new music is coming in 2027, and some of which is already ready to go. So, you know, that's my little sneak that I'll give.

0: Hard Drive XL music from Rise Against, who had an amazing hometown set over the weekend at Riot Fest in Chicago. I believe they had a dry set. However, the rest of the weekend got a lot of rain and a lot of mud. Basically, the same challenges a lot of folks face down at Louder Than Life the same weekend. Before Rise Against, Black Veil Brides, thank you to Andy Black for joining me as special guest tonight. To check out more of my conversation with Andy, hit the Hard Drive Radio socials, Facebook, Twitter, and Instagram.
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6: I've got some great news for you here this evening, and the rain's going to move its way on out with a couple of spotty light showers on Thursday, dry weather Friday, Saturday, and Sunday with beautiful fall weather. Highs will be in the 70s. 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I'm meteorologist Mike Witcher from the East Tennessee Weather Center, and remember to always get the latest forecast weather updates with the East Tennessee Weather app.
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0: And it's time to get it out. Gross, dude. 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
1: One of the corporate world's most successful campaigns to crush self-sufficiency from my fellow Americans can be seen in the cars that we own. Used to be a day most anyone could do basic maintenance on their own cars. Now, even simple stuff like changing the oil can take specialized equipment and training. 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So please, if you would, on behalf of the automakers, I would just like to say, bend over, because they're doing the driving.
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That is Ice Nine Kills, who will be doing special acoustic events opening for Smith and Myers from Shinedown as we close in on the end of the year. 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

One of the great car songs of all time, Dragula from Rob Zombie, was this day in 1998. White Zombie officially announced their breakup. We'll continue the auto theme with Screen Time in just a moment, but first, Autumn Kings on the XL.

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2: 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I highly recommend this. It is a phenomenal time capsule to half a century ago from 1976, The Gumball Rally.
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8: I've got some great news for you here this evening, and the rain's going to move its way on out. With a couple of spotty light showers on Thursday, dry weather Friday, Saturday, and Sunday with beautiful fall weather, highs will be in the 70s. 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That's your latest forecast. I'm meteorologist Mike Witcher from the East Tennessee Weather Center, and remember to always get the latest forecast weather updates with the East Tennessee Weather app.
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1: Ironically, the one rock star that I've never met is the one who grew up 5 miles away from me. Bruce Springsteen, 77 years old. Jason Alexander, best known for Seinfeld, but he is really a great villain in a lot of movies, 67, whilst Anthony Mackie, best known for the Hurt Locker and the Captain America films, 48. Oh, I should also mention the great Ray Charles was born on this day in 1930. He passed in 2004. This day in 1887, the man we are saluting in many of our features, Alfieri Maserati, was born, passed in 1932. The Shawshank Redemption, one of the great films of all time, which flopped when it first came out, released in 1994. And this was the day White Zombie made their breakup official, 1998, although they hadn't played at that point in a couple of years. Hard Drive XL. 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

0: album, which drops on Friday. And it would appear that you guys work together like two peas in a pod.
1: We do. I mean, there's two things that are crazy. The first thing is crazy when you're like in a band with your little kid, you know. And then it's crazy when he's like just another dude in the band and you're just used to it. And we've toured, you know, since he was 12 or 13, you know, we've toured the world, and you know, he's a showstopper, you know. Don't take my Nepo word for it. Check the tape. There's plenty of video evidence out there what I'm talking about.
0: Yeah, I remember seeing him the first times I met him. He was probably, you know, 12, 13, 14, yeah, backstage at festivals and cruising by like he was born to it. And I'm like, oh, there's a 12-year-old who's 50 times cooler than I'm going to be.
1: Well, the thing, I do have to say, the one thing that is probably the coolest part about this whole thing is he really is just a 15-year-old. You know, he goes, he's just, you know, out playing with his friends, the pickleball with his friends today, has zero ego in it. And then he will go rock 180,000 people in a weekend in Germany at Rock Am Ring and Rock and Park Festival like it's nothing.

0: Hard Drive XL music from Royal Blood, preceded by my current featured artist of the week, Tom Morello, with Date Night. You can find it on his brand new album, Everyone Gets Everything They Want. It drops on Friday. Tons of special guests on it, including Serge Tankian and Beartooth. I will look forward to seeing Tom live on stage next week as he hosts the Power to the People Festival. Foo Fighters are part of it. Dave Matthews, Serge Tankian, Taylor Momsen, Geezer Butler of Black Sabbath, Mike McCready of Pearl Jam, and the birthday boy, Bruce Springsteen.
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Poetry Corner salutes the anniversary of the birth of famed automaker Fieri Maserati in just a moment. But first, Des Rocks, When the Love Is Gone on Hard Drive XL.

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3: A Maserati rolled up with a growl and a grin, saying, "Hop in, my friend, let the trouble begin." It roared down the highway with Italian flair, then flashed a small warning saying, "Please service somewhere." The engine sang opera, the exhaust sang bass. I watched every Prius disappear with no trace. I strutted from the cockpit, a king of the street. Then I noticed an oil spot directly beneath. The leather was lovely, the dashboard divine. The Trident kept whispering, "Your money is mine." My mechanic saw me and purchased a boat, while I sold off a kidney to cover his quote. Still, life is too short for a sensible ride. I'll take my Maserati with foolish old pride. It's fast, it's dramatic, it's gorgeous, it's brash, and it gobbles gasoline and all of my cash.
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14: So I've got some great news for you here this evening, and the rain's going to move its way on out with a couple of spotty light showers on Thursday, dry weather Friday, Saturday, and Sunday with beautiful fall weather. Highs will be in the 70s. 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I'm meteorologist Mike Witcher from the East Tennessee Weather Center, and remember to always get the latest forecast weather updates with the East Tennessee Weather app.
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0: Green Day for this Wednesday edition of Hard Drive XL. We will continue our Maserati tribute with It Came From the Web in just a moment. 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We send back free stuff. Dear Mr. Brutus, happy 30th. I am a big fan of the show and your book and everything you provide for it. Could you send maybe a guitar pick and a sticker? Just maybe? Please and thank you. Keep it rockin', man. And it's signed by Steve Hines. Steve, your stuff is already on the way. We are starting to run low of the 30th anniversary stuff. So if you're going to get something to us, do it soon.
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0: With the new tour announced, here is a historic interview I conducted with Lars Ulrich from Metallica back in 2017 about the difficulties that come with Metallica's stage setups.
1: The one thing that I try to remind myself is to do what we call the 1,000-yard stare, which is not just play to the 10 people that you can see in the front row, but really try to sort of, you know, try to reach everybody and get out there in the back of the stadium and the top of, you know, the sections and everything, and just try to sort of include everybody and make everybody feel that they're part of it. But obviously, when you're playing on a stage that size, it's really important to kind of always know, you know, where's James, and it's just about eye contact. And, you know, the hardest thing that we do actually is not play on the stage the size, it's playing, when we play indoors, we play in the round, and a lot of times when we're in the round, I can't see any of the other three guys, and that's when you really have to sort of rely on your instincts and your intuition and so on.

0: That band will be joining me Friday night as special guest on Hard Drive XL, Dead Poets Society. Metallica before that, great hearing Lars Ulrich via the Hard Drive Archive tonight. Certainly looking forward not only to their shows in the U.S. and Canada next year with Limp Bizkit and Avatar, I will also be catching them at Sphere in Las Vegas. I still cannot wrap my head around the fact that amongst all of the shows that have occurred so far at Sphere, Dead & Company, the remnants of the Grateful Dead, did so many shows there, because I can't even begin to think what that building-sized screen was like to a bunch of hippies on LSD. That must have been something.
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6: I've got some great news for you here this evening, and the rain's going to move its way on out. With a couple of spotty light showers on Thursday, dry weather Friday, Saturday, and Sunday with beautiful fall weather, highs will be in the 70s. 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I'm meteorologist Mike Witcher from the East Tennessee Weather Center, and remember to always get the latest forecast weather updates with the East Tennessee Weather app.
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0: Guns N' Roses on Hard Drive XL, who have wrapped their touring for the year in the U.S. Next up for them, India, Singapore, and Australia. That'll do it for the show tonight. Looking ahead to tomorrow, Tom Morello of Rage Against the Machine is going to be back as my featured artist. I will also be speaking to special guest Theory of a Dead Man. And we will also hear from the Red Hot Chili Peppers via the Hard Drive Archive as we mark the anniversary of the release of their album, Blood, Sugar, Sex, Magic. We will also mark the release dates of both Nirvana's Nevermind and Megadeth, Rust in Peace. Until then, I'm Lou Brutus, leaving you with the words of writer Dr. Hunter S. Thompson. A constant speed is good for gas mileage.
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1: I've got some great news for you here this evening, and the rain's going to move its way on out with a couple of spotty light showers on Thursday, dry weather Friday, Saturday, and Sunday with beautiful fall weather. Highs will be in the 70s. 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That's your latest forecast. I'm meteorologist Mike Witcher from the East Tennessee Weather Center, and remember to always get the latest forecast weather updates with the East Tennessee Weather app.
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1: I've got some great news for you here this evening, and the rain's going to move its way on out with a couple of spotty light showers on Thursday, dry weather Friday, Saturday, and Sunday with beautiful fall weather. Highs will be in the 70s. 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That's your latest forecast. I'm meteorologist Mike Witcher from the East Tennessee Weather Center. And remember to always get the latest forecast weather updates with the East Tennessee Weather app.
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1: I've got some great news for you here this evening, and the rain's going to move its way on out with a couple of spotty light showers on Thursday, dry weather Friday, Saturday, and Sunday with beautiful fall weather. Highs will be in the 70s. 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That's your latest forecast. I'm meteorologist Mike Witcher from the East Tennessee Weather Center. And remember to always get the latest forecast weather updates with the East Tennessee Weather app.
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1: I've got some great news for you here this evening, and the rain's going to move its way on out with a couple of spotty light showers on Thursday, dry weather Friday, Saturday, and Sunday with beautiful fall weather. Highs will be in the 70s. 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That's your latest forecast. I'm meteorologist Mike Witcher from the East Tennessee Weather Center. And remember to always get the latest forecast weather updates with the East Tennessee Weather app.
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1: 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Engines pumping and thumping in time. 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
2: I've got some great news for you here this evening, and the rain's going to move its way on out with a couple of spotty light showers on Thursday, dry weather Friday, Saturday, and Sunday with beautiful fall weather. Highs will be in the 70s. 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That's your latest forecast. I'm meteorologist Mike Witcher from the East Tennessee Weather Center. And remember to always get the latest forecast weather updates with the East Tennessee Weather app.
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1: I've got some great news for you here this evening, and the rain's going to move its way on out with a couple of spotty light showers on Thursday, dry weather Friday, Saturday, and Sunday with beautiful fall weather. Highs will be in the 70s. 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That's your latest forecast. I'm meteorologist Mike Witcher from the East Tennessee Weather Center, and remember to always get the latest forecast weather updates with the East Tennessee Weather app.
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3: So I mentioned earlier that the new season of Survivor debuts tonight. Now, I'll be honest with you, I haven't watched Survivor in probably decades. I think my wife still watches, and obviously a lot of people are still watching. So I'm not trying to throw you under the bus if you're a Survivor fan, but I saw this headline, quote, Survivor adds a game-changing coin toss to the rules. The gist of it is, at some point now in the new season of Survivor, somebody in the middle of the season will be required to do a coin toss. And if they get it right, there's $1 million added on to the purse at the end of the game. If they get it wrong, that person who was the coin tosser is out of the game. And then the $1 million that they could have added to the purse goes to the next season. So then next year, they'll be playing for $2 million and they'll toss a coin for a third million. But I thought when I first read it, they were going to toss a coin at the end of the game. And if you hit it, you got $2 million. If you missed it, you got nothing.
4: That sounds like one of the worst things I could possibly watch.
5: That sounds like one of the only things that would get me to watch.
3: I would go back and watch at least the final episode just out of curiosity.
5: Because I'm like you, Wilcox. I have seen exactly one episode of Survivor. It was with Rudy during the first season. And I said, this is the dumbest TV show I've ever seen.
3: Kids, if you're 25 or under, this was before you were born.
5: And I've never watched another episode. But if you told me somebody would be half naked on an island for whatever it is, 12 weeks or whatever they do, and they're, you know, eating bugs, and then at the end they got nothing.
4: You have
5: my God, that would bring me so much joy. Well,
3: it would be a must-watch situation. Chelsea, I didn't say I was rooting for you to get nothing. Now, Woody sounds like he's rooting for it. He's like, okay. I can't wait to see somebody get screwed. That's not what I'm saying. I'm saying the drama of it would be gripping. I'm not saying I hope you get nothing. I mean, maybe I do hope you got nothing. I don't know. Depends on the person. But I'm just saying the will they or won't they element would be something to watch.
4: You both have a little bit of dark parts to your souls. Woody may be a sociopath. He's laughing over somebody getting nothing. And even me just thinking about it, I can't do it. Like, just that person, I feel all their emotions physically in my body. I take on all those things. The anxiety.
3: That's what makes it fun.
4: They miss. That's not fun for me to see somebody embarrassed, sad, devastated, disappointed, like all of it.
5: You're looking at it the wrong way. This is quote unquote reality TV where they edit things and it's a bunch of flim-flam drama. This is real reality. This is real drama.
4: You guys are invested more in the drama and the possibility of the outcome.
5: Oh, I just want to see somebody eat it.
4: Woody is an awful person, and I can't stand the emotionality of it.
3: Okay,
4: it's too much for me.
3: You can keep watching it as it is. Woody and I won't watch, but if they would change it to a real exciting ending, I probably would watch that.
4: Isn't that what The Hunger Games is about? Aren't they just like kill somebody at the end?
5: I'd watch that too.
3: I mean, it's not a horrible idea. I don't have to kill them, but maybe just have them outrun a bear. I just feel like it ought to be a little higher stakes, that's all, than it is. Okay. And that'll pull back in. So, I mean, obviously they're doing fine, apparently, without us. But, you know, the coin toss idea, unless the answer is nothing or a lot, is just not that intriguing to me. And listen, we do this show every day. I know, not intriguing.
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0: All right. Chelsea, how's your mental state this morning?
1: I'm all right.
0: Yeah?
1: Is
0: that sarcastic? Or
1: no, I'm actually okay. Are you going to ruin it?
0: Well, no. I'm asking legitimately because, you know, obviously always there are voicemails that come in mm-hmm. based on the previous day's show. And some of them are ones that I know you'll appreciate. And some of them are ones that I know you may not appreciate.
2: Mm-hmm.
0: And so I just want to judge, you know, where you are on the spectrum before, you know, but maybe deciding in which order or maybe deciding totally altogether which ones get played. That's why. So I'm legitimate. Asking how you're doing.
1: I'm okay so far, but maybe I don't know what you're talking about. So,
0: well, no, I'm just asking
1: in
0: how
1: general.
0: You know, generally how you're doing. No, I know you don't know what I'm talking about as far as the calls go.
1: Yeah, I'm all right.
0: Okay, good. Well, I'll start with the good one, and then we'll go from there.
1: Okay.
3: Hey guys, Trent in Alaska. This message is for Chelsea. Hey, I've noticed the last couple of weeks you've been kind of the butt of the joke. They've been kind of riding you, and it's pretty funny. It's good entertainment, but just a little reminder from some of us who've been listening to the show nearly every day for a decade now. We've learned a couple things about you that I think are pretty true. I think you're a good mom. I think you're a good wife, and you're a good person. So don't let them boys get you down. Stay red.
1: Thank you, Trent. That was very, very kind and positive.
0: I'm curious. Do you feel like something's happening more in the last week or two where we are, as he said, riding you more? Does that sound right?
1: You guys always do that.
0: I feel like we ride each. I mean, look at Woody's face.
2: Thank you.
1: Right.
2: Who's the whipping boy around here? I think we all know.
0: I mean, I think that's just a given. I don't even think anybody even really. Well, I shouldn't say that because we do get calls periodically where they're like, "You guys are being a little hard on what." Well, that does happen.
1: Yeah.
0: So it's not like your pain and suffering just gets ignored.
2: Correct.
0: But lots more than Chelsea. But probably some of that has to do with the reaction. Mm-hmm. You know, the way you react to it. You are really? I'm going to double down on that. Whereas oftentimes something will happen and Chelsea sometimes sounds a little wounded. And so I think people feel like I need to step up. Whereas you often make it worse on yourself.
2: Mine is well deserved and Chelsea sometimes is not.
0: But it's all good natured or it's intended that way. And if it doesn't come off that way, then it's a mistake. So I think everybody, including Trent in Alaska, knows that. I think he's just brown. Nosing you a little bit. But I mean, I think generally you know that it's brotherly and sisterly love that goes on. And just like everything, sometimes that feels a little cross the liney. I mean, you've talked about it a million times where you've turned over board games, Chelsea, in the past with family, you know, who you know love you.
1: Right.
0: But there occasionally are things that happen that set you off.
1: Mm-hmm.
0: And I don't mean you, I mean all of us, right?
1: Mm, sure.
0: So then there's this.
4: Chelsea, I don't think anybody's calling you an idiot. People make mistakes. I believe there's just a little frustration that you passed the buck, blame-wise, which is crazy because, you know, that's something that women and, you know, girlfriends and wives typically never do is dodge accountability.
0: And I guess on the good side.
1: As I see.
0: And on the good side, he's not really just poking you. He's poking all women.
1: Okay. And I know Chuck is always working on his stand-up, so I will...
2: And Chuck is single, right?
1: Allow it.
0: I mean, I don't know his status, to be honest with you. He's a fine caller, but I don't know whether he's with or without woman. So, but not working towards it if he's without at this point, I got to be honest. But so that's all. I mean, all of that stemmed from the I forgot my luggage on my trip. And we did get more and more of those, including... an amazing one about something that was left behind on a trip that will make, I don't know that it'll make you feel better, but it certainly will take blame away from you and make you feel like, well, I guess mine wasn't that bad.
1: And I have realized a lot of people have these stories.
0: What? No, they don't.
2: No, nobody's ever left something behind.
0: Nobody makes mistakes. Only you. 704-FEZ-3200, talk back button is the way you can get through as well if you're streaming us live on the iHeartRadio app. So we'll get to some of those. Also, today's a huge day for you, Woody. I'll explain that in a second as well.
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7: In the military, the mission was clear. 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
12: Good morning. A little bit more volume spot in the last few minutes. Southbound 75 passing the Caramel exit as it builds down through the Campbell County area. Here in the last few minutes on down into Anderson County. Radar out through Sevier County a little bit earlier around that Dollywood exit on I-40. Be careful, again, traveling in that particular area. Hey, shop local and save a lot of money at Fountain City Jewelers, located in the heart of Fountain City next to Litton's. I'm Commander Chuck with your on-time traffic.
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13: Good morning. Have a great Thursday, everybody. Watch out for some debris on the road. Thanks to all the rain that we saw yesterday. Other than that, some spotty light showers, mostly cloudy with highs in the 70s. 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That's your latest forecast. I'm meteorologist Mike Witcher from the East Tennessee Weather Center. And remember to always get the latest forecast weather updates with the East Tennessee Weather app.
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1: So Woody sent all of us a text that he had received from his daughter's apartment complex. Woody's kid is a sophomore in college, right? Do I have that right?
2: Junior.
1: And so his name is on her lease. So he gets the texts from the apartment complex.
2: Yeah, and these
1: when
2: are,
1: there's something right, when there's something wrong.
2: I was going to say, usually it's like, hey, this Thursday, there's a pool party. And I'm like, my God, are you doing any kind of schooling?
1: So I don't know how much you want to unveil of this, but it's a reprimand of your daughter.
2: Yeah.
1: And apparently she had broken the smoking policy on her apartment complex lease.
2: Yeah, I'll just read you the first couple of lines. This email serves as your first written warning regarding smoking inside your unit. When you moved into the apartment, you agreed to adhere to a no smoking addendum outlined on page 25, and then it goes on and on and on from there.
1: Now, you got this because it was sent straight to you, right? Did your daughter send it to you as well?
2: Yes.
1: Now, why would she do that?
2: Because she's not a smoker.
1: Ah, okay.
3: So she received a falsely
1: accused.
2: Correct.
3: It wasn't somebody else smoking. The dog wasn't smoking.
1: So no one was smoking in her apartment, now, and yet she received a warning about smoking.
2: That is correct. Not only that, I don't think she understood that they have a device apparently in there that's sniffing for cigarette smoke, or I don't know. You know, look, there's smoke detectors,
3: right?
1: Sure.
2: For a fire,
1: right?
2: But those aren't used to detect whether or not you're smoking, because those won't go off if you're just sitting there smoking.
3: Well, I mean, somebody could have smelled it.
1: Yes, I assume that just a landlord or an RA or whoever they have in the building was like, there's smoke.
2: But it's not an RA. This is an independent, like...
3: But I mean, it could be a neighbor or something. That's what I thought.
1: Yes, I would never assume that it meant there was a device sniffing for smoke.
3: Is there a device?
1: Is that right, or are you assuming
2: because
1: that?
2: Because it is a device that does, for lack of a better term, sniff for smoke.
3: Some kind of air quality something.
2: This blew my mind too, and that's part of the reason I sent it to you. I'm like, I had no idea something like this existed.
3: Well, it could pick up all kinds of things that technically smoke that aren't, you know, cigarettes or
1: any sort of candle.
2: You accidentally overcooked your turkey pot pie.
3: Right. Yes.
1: Right. Something's burning in the kitchen or it's electrical fire,
2: it's
1: whatever
2: not
1: it may be.
2: That.
3: When you blow out a candle, does it pick up that?
2: Great guess. No. And I was like, "But how could this possibly happen?"
1: She bought a bottle of liquid smoke and was cooking some meat.
3: Was,
1: she was smoking a goat. Was,
3: a fog machine.
2: Right, a party fog machine.
3: Right. It picks up everything.
1: So in other words, you've since had a conversation with your daughter about why were you smoking, and she said, I wasn't.
2: Who was?
1: I was blank, or whatever the case is.
2: Who was hot, by the way, that they got a written warning and immediately went to the management of the apartment and was like, first of all, BS, I'm not smoking. Number two, who, where, what, what is going on?
3: Yeah, that would be
2: and
3: my
2: kudos
3: response.
2: To her for standing up for herself, going, I'm not taking the first written warning, whoever it is, if somebody was walking by and was like, sounds like somebody's having a Marlboro.
1: But apparently they told her there's a device that monitors it?
2: And Chelsea sort of nailed it a little bit earlier. They're like, the device sometimes, if you guys have a pet in the apartment, the hair can mess with the filtration system and it starts sending false positives for smoking.
3: What?
2: And I was like,
3: pet dander?
2: That pet dander.
3: Well, then your device is faulty.
2: Thank you. Why are you? It's like, well, occasionally it thinks that there's a fire and it alerts the fire department. You wouldn't have a device like that. So if you're going to send threatening letters to young people in their first apartment who are like, oh my God, I'm about to get kicked out, maybe have a little bit better device than dog hair through it all.
1: Okay, so no one was smoking anything. It was simply a faulty device, maybe because of dog hair.
2: Look, It's a corgi. And if you've ever owned a corgi, my God, do they shed. They could have a whole other corgi in a matter of hours laying on the floor just in their own fur. So I get it that there's a lot of it, but apparently that's what was messing up this device.
1: Okay, so it's not that there was some weird thing being mistaken for smoke. It's that there is a device. That's the weird part.
2: Yeah, to me.
1: Okay.
3: Well, it's a device that doesn't work very well.
2: And it's faulty.
1: It didn't trigger an alarm out loud that was like, alerted someone in an office somewhere.
2: I believe the term is like a tattletale device. It went and told via electronics, like sending an email, like apartment 1F. Is smoking.
1: All right, hold on. There's more to come. You're welcome at 704-FEZ-3200. Talk back button as well. We're running a bit late, but stand by.
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8: Good morning. Traffic's on the increase on that volume up by the airport. A little bit early already here in Alcoa through Blount County. Extra time around the airport. There are lots of radar, not only there, but coming down I-40 throughout parts of Sevier, Jefferson County. As that traffic picks up now, 275 southbound over here at Woodland Baxter Avenue. If you need a plumber, one that does a really good job that's affordable here in East Tennessee, Google Wiz Pro Plumber Knoxville. These guys are the best. I'm Commander Chuck with your on-time traffic.

0: The Woody and Wilcox Show.
1: Well, I think we've all just learned something in the last couple of minutes. I didn't know that people had devices placed in things like apartments or vacation rentals that monitor for things like smoke and apparently for things like sound as well. And I just did some quick Googling and discovered a bunch of different solutions, if you will, that do just that. This came up because Woody's kid, who's at college and living in an apartment, got a text from the landlord that said, "Hey, you're smoking. This is your first warning. Not allowed to do that." And Woody got the text too, because his name is on the lease.
2: Right.
1: But I've just done a Google search, and there are devices left and right that you can put in your own home or in someone else's home or whatever that will just simply alert you. It doesn't trigger an alarm. There's no outward noise. And you get a thing on your phone that's like, "Hey, 85 decibels in apartment 4F or smoke in apartment 3G or whatever the case is. I had no idea that was a thing.
2: No, I think
1: now, by the way, lots of people wondering whether your daughter is not telling the truth to you, Woody. Oh.
3: "Hey, Woody, Daddy, I'm not a smoker too."
1: Right? I mean, you get the alert, you talk to your daughter, and you're like, "Smoke alert?" And she's like, "Oh, I'm not smoking."
2: And you're like,
1: so how much of that do you feel confident about, Daddy?
2: I'm 100% confident that my kids are not smokers. If I were to get them, you know, a seltzer, just a regular flavored seltzer, non-alcoholic, they'd be like, "So spicy, the carbonation is just too much." So for them to like fire up even a cigarette, a bong, that's a pipe used to smoke marijuana.
1: Thank you.
2: No way.
4: They're too sensitive to bubbles. They can't handle smoke.
2: Right. Okay.
1: All right. So you feel fairly confident she's telling the truth.
2: Although they do like a good cigar. You know, right. Something in a Robusto, maybe a 50 right. gauge, something
4: Waffles,
2: like that.
4: The dog is smoking a hookah.
1: I prefer the image of a pipe, but not like a weed pipe.
2: Right. Just one of those
4: pipe.
2: Old, like, you know, yeah. What a gnome would use.
1: Like what a dad gnome. In a 50s sitcom would be smoking
2: yes.
1: with patches on the sleeves.
2: I could
4: love seeing
1: coat.
4: That.
2: I could imagine Waffles the Corgi with a pipe.
4: Every time we see somebody smoking a pipe, which doesn't happen enough, I let you know. It's fun. That's
1: so,
4: not
1: okay.
4: it, though.
1: So everybody who's suggesting Woody's daughter's lying to him, he feels that she is not lying to him.
2: Right.
1: What do we know?
2: Apparently the written warning, although I haven't received the email saying that this was sent in error, it has been removed from their permanent record at the apartment complex.
4: Like, prove it to me.
2: Right. It was like, "You could come into our apartment. You could smell for yourself or look around. There's no visual evidence of smoking. There's no..."
1: They ought to come down with a pack of cigarettes and go, "We'll fire these up right now and see how good you are at
2: right,
1: it." Right.
2: Right.
1: If you can do it, then they're like, "Mm-mm, right. Told you, you're lying.
2: You're clearly acting."
4: I would get somebody to respond to my email just to have something in writing in case anything else comes up in the future or it doesn't get removed from your file.
2: And I think we've talked about this before where people have checked out of hotels and then they get the bill on their credit card and they're like, "There's a $500 cleaning fee because of one of these devices malfunctioning," wink, "that said that, you know, hey, this was a no smoking room and we had to go in with a special machine and clean it after you checked
4: right,
2: out."
4: Right, it seems like you could be accused.
1: It wasn't until this morning that I understood that that was a device that even existed that was being put in use and apparently being put in use in a lot of places.
4: Right. But again, if it's so sensitive, it's getting a false positive from pet dander. Now imagine it's your Airbnb and they're trying to slander your name and charge you more. That's not cool.
2: Yeah. I mean, it's a real thing.
4: Right.
2: Sadly, I think a lot of people have to put up with it.
1: Some of them also monitor temperature as well as for smoke and for decibels.
4: Temperature? Like you?
2: Like you're using too much energy?
4: Or they tell you, like, don't set the AC below 70 and you do?
1: Maybe. Or it could be that. I don't know what the usage is for. Or it senses that there's a fire potentially, the extra heat. I don't know. I don't have these answers. I didn't know that all of it existed. But I think the idea is that, yeah, you're not running their HVAC system at some ridiculous level and then walking out or whatever the case may be. I don't know. I had no idea any of this existed. It's a big day for me.
4: It is a big day for me, too.
1: Don't ask too many questions. My head is still spinning.
2: I just learned my kids are smokers.
1: And they have a smoking jacket, like a velour. That's they put on slippers and a smoking jacket when they come back in from math class. Fire up the peep. 704-FEZ-3200, talk back button. Ever have a run-in with one of these devices?
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6: Good morning. A steady flow of traffic building. Pretty good. Southbound 75 coming right out of Campbell County down into Anderson County. It's already stop and go on Broadway. Trying to work your way up on that ramp onto 640. All that traffic coming through Fountain City right now. Pretty much on schedule southbound Broadway as it gets heavier out here in West Knoxville, especially on Pellissippi Parkway right over the interstate. If you need a plumber, one that does a really good job that's affordable, you need Wiz Pro Plumber. 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I'm Commander Chuck with your on-time traffic.
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1: We all discovered this morning, apparently, I don't know if we're just sheltered or what the situation is, that probably is part of it, that there are devices out there that can not only spot you smoking, but can spot loud noise and even temperature changes. And people are putting these in like Airbnbs and apartments and things like that. Woody got a notice that his daughter was smoking in her apartment at school. And in fact, she doesn't smoke. And Woody believes that. So I believe Woody. And they said, well, sometimes it's the dog that triggers the smoke alert. But it's not one of these alarms that goes off and tells you to get out of the building. It's just something that alerts the landlord so that they can knock it down before it becomes an issue, right?
2: Right.
1: Help avoid everything smelling like smoke. Help avoid a fire potentially later on. Those sorts of things.
2: Or score more money in fining you when you check out.
1: Yeah, probably that as well. Hang on.
3: There's literally people who will stay in hotels and smoke and pay that fine. I used to travel the first quarter of the year and stayed at the Hampton Inn in Eden, North Carolina. What? Shout out to The Rock. And that first quarter, I mean, the third floor would just reek of cigarette smoke. And it would be the guys that are working on the, I guess, now Alpo plant, but it was the old Miller GD plant. I mean, they would just light up smoke in there and they'd pay the fine.
4: What?
1: Okay. Well, I mean, sort of unrelated to the detection system, but that is interesting as well.
4: You designate one smoking room, and then everybody just goes in that one. So it's only one fine.
2: It's called the teacher's lounge.
1: I don't know how that works. If you all go to one room, then nobody else gets fined. I don't know. I don't know the ins and outs of that.
2: Just nicotine dripping down the walls of that thing.
1: I'll be honest with you. I thought most hotels had sort of gotten rid of smoking altogether, but I guess that's what she's indicating, and yet people are just breaking the law. Or the rule, whatever it is. Because I've occasionally go to a hotel room and you walk in and you're like, oh my God. Like, I immediately have black lung just walking in the room from somebody who, I don't know when somebody was last there, but it was like, it sticks.
2: Yeah.
1: Like, it sticks. So it's understandable why they, I mean, I would think even if you're a smoker, you get that. Like, you're like, I get why, you know, I should still probably go outside.
4: But is it just a fine? Are they going to threaten to call the police or kick you out of the hotel? That could be a bigger deal.
1: You just blame it on your dog is the bottom line there. So I don't know if those machines that monitor work that well.
5: I wonder what that smoking detection system would do if my mother-in-law lived there with all her farting.
2: I mean, if the dog hair is going to set it off, chances are some mother-in-law flatulence may do the same.
1: Maybe it monitors for that particularly, specifically mother-in-law flatulence.
2: This is your first written warning for mother-in-law flatulence.
1: 704-FEZ-3200, you're always welcome. Also on the talkback button as well. Remember, we talked about people over the course of the last few days leaving things behind on journeys, whether it was all of your clothing, or I believe we've heard a child that was left behind as well. We got a couple of interesting ones I want to share with you coming up, so stand by, some of those coming up as well.
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0: coming up here in a bit, yes, Woody Game Wednesday is going to happen. And I appreciate everybody who's rung in and tried to figure out what Woody's going to do as far as the game goes. Most of you ringing in on social media. But occasionally we do get somebody who actually leaves a voicemail about their game guessing. And the Lordy guy has a guess.
1: Woody Game Wednesday, Gallbladder Edition. Honor of Hair Day, National Hair Day. This celebrity's hair is always in tangles. How long does it take Woody to poo out some Bojangles? Let's see it, man. Let's see it. Lordy.
0: Lordy guy, you know I love you, and I like the rhyme. I don't think, A, the game, am I missing it? I don't think that's possible, nor is it anything anybody wants.
2: Right. And National Hair Day is a week from tomorrow.
0: Well, tomato, tomato.
2: We try and celebrate something happening today.
0: I mean,
2: he's a little ahead of October 1st.
0: Okay, well, I'm glad you had that information at your fingertips. That's great, but I don't think speed of Woody's digestive system post-gallbladder is ever going to be anything that's, first of all, celebrated anywhere, to be honest.
2: We are going to do that Instagram Live right after the show.
0: Okay, well, you know what? That's fine. Anything you need to report, by the way, since we've brought this topic up? Are you still doing okay?
2: Gallbladder? No, as a matter of fact, I feel fantastic.
3: Are you eating differently?
2: Interesting that you bring that up. I am not. I have gotten back to being more adventuresome. Shocker, I don't think that either one of you are going to believe, I still haven't had fast food since my surgery.
0: That's not true.
3: No, we've seen you with Bojangles.
0: You brought last breakfast
2: week,
0: in
2: last week.
0: At some
2: you're
0: point.
2: Right. I'm sorry. That was the first time that I had tried it.
0: Are we not counting when you eat Cheetos from the snack room?
2: That's not fast food.
0: Okay. All right. Okay. I just want to make sure you understood.
2: Hey, let's go get some fast food, and then you got somebody a bag of Cheetos. They'd be like, you're crazy.
0: All right. I just want to make sure where you draw the line. Yes. I'm not saying that.
2: I have tried in my head. I forgot that I did that, so
3: but
2: I have experimented.
3: Not as much fast food, but still
2: not even
3: snacky,
2: close.
3: Junky food.
2: Because everybody scared me with the through a screen door.
0: But you've had many bags of Cheetos, and that's many, M-A-N-Y, not M-I-N-I. And they are M-I-N-I as well, but they're many minis. So that's a lot of Cheetos. So if it's not affecting you, fantastic. That's great.
2: There are mini bags.
0: That's what I said. They're mini minis.
2: Yes. Sorry.
0: Okay, it's affected the hearing. 704-FEZ-3200, talk back button available as well. Some legitimate guesses coming next.
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9: Good morning. Have a great Thursday, everybody. Watch out for some debris on the road. Thanks to all the rain that we saw yesterday. Other than that, some spotty light showers, mostly cloudy with highs in the 70s. 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I'm meteorologist Mike Witcher from the East Tennessee Weather Center. And remember to always get the latest forecast weather updates with the East Tennessee Weather app.
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11: Good morning. Traffic's on the increase, coming down 75, pretty much on schedule this time of the morning out in Campbell County into Anderson County. Just watch for a little bit of radar on 75, especially around that Caramel exit as that traffic volume increases. Alcoa Highway here up by UT Medical Center as it continues to build on Alcoa Highway coming out of Blount County. 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I'm Commander Chuck with your on-time traffic.
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1: Lots of discussion off and on. It's great. I think probably makes Chelsea feel better to know that everybody is forgetting things when they go on a vacation. We got several voicemails that came in, podcast listeners, I believe, sharing their own tales of forgetting something on a vacation.
2: My buddy, he went on vacation in their motorhome, him, his wife, a couple of kids, and their dog. They got up about midway through California, stopped at a rest stop, and they let the dog go to the bathroom and all that. Well, I guess they forgot to, one of the kids forgot to put the dog back on the motorhome. So everybody loaded up, and they went up the road, probably about a half an hour or so, and then they're like, hey, where's the dog? Oh, I thought you had him. Oh, no. No dog. So turn around, go back to the rest area, look all around, no dog, search everything. Well, they're on a trip to go someplace for, I guess, a month or whatever. So they continue on their way on their vacation. Everybody's got long faces. They're all sad about their dog. You know, it's lost. Anyway, he gets back home, I guess, after about a month or month and a half or whatever. They get a phone call. And some guy, hey, we got your dog. And he's like, oh. And so I guess they start talking with the guy. Apparently, these people saw the dog at the rest stop. They were going on vacation in their motorhome. So they took the dog with them on their vacation. So this dog went on a vacation with this strange family he doesn't know. And then when he got back home, was returned to his rightful owner. You guys are doing a great job. Bye.
1: Chelsea, you could have forgot the dog. In another state, apparently.
3: That would be awful.
1: However, is it nice to know that maybe you could do the same for yourself? I mean, if you ever think to yourself, man, I would love to go on vacation with a different family.
3: Just hang out at a rest stop.
1: Yes. And you may get picked up by another family, and they'll take you on their vacation.
3: Or
4: what did we learn about rest stops from There's Something About Mary? Okay, just be careful.
1: Whatever. There have been a lot of changes. World's safe.
3: I have so many questions about that. Like, why did it take a month to find out that the dog is with another family? If they
1: were on a month-long vacation as well, is what I'm taking out of
3: that. With no phones? Or, like, what was technology like? You couldn't, did it have a caller? Could you not call and be like, hey, I have your dog. Can't get him back to you right now because we're in different areas, but you don't have to worry.
4: Which vacation was better? Did the dog have a better vacation than the family?
1: Well, or they didn't want to tell the family because they wanted to keep the dog for their vacation. Seemed like a good dog. I mean, I know if it was my dog, they'd want to keep him. But then they were like, hey, that was a great vacation. Now we'll take him back to its rightful owner.
4: Give him like, it was like a 2-week tryout, basically. Like, this dog's not working out.
1: I don't know. But better than losing your underwear is what I'm saying.
3: Yes.
1: Or better to lose
3: better
1: your
3: to
1: underwear.
3: Better to lose my underwear,
1: is
3: yes.
1: what I'm saying. And why not hang out with your underwear at a rest stop as well and see what happens then? Mm. Or you could be this guy.
5: Too long time of a listener, first time caller. On that whole forgetting thing with your vacation, I once forgot my green card to the Netherlands. My wife went home with the kids, sent me the green card. I had to stay longer, brought back Corona. That's not fun.
1: So the bottom line of that is he somehow got somewhere, another country, and didn't have his green card, so had to stay until his wife could go home and mail it back to him. Which sounds a little fishy, I got to be honest with you, because that's a great way to hang out in the Netherlands. I can't tell if he's from the Netherlands and he was somewhere else, or he was, I don't know if it's reversed, I don't know. And why did you need to bring back Corona?
4: It sounds like he went to the Netherlands, was trying to get back into the country, didn't have his green card, which would, you know, hey, I'm okay to be here. And that's why she had to mail it to the Netherlands.
3: They have Corona in the Netherlands?
1: This is what I don't understand.
4: There. Well, just because you wear wooden shoes doesn't prevent you from getting disease.
3: I've been there.
1: Wooden shoes. It's a Mexican beer, though, so right. I'm not sure. Wouldn't it be Heineken?
3: It would. They have
1: That's
3: a whole...
1: Confused by the whole thing. But
3: distribution center.
1: There's another great idea, Chelsea. Just forget your passport.
3: Oops,
1: go on vacation.
3: Hey, got to stay here without my family for a while. In this beautiful country.
1: Right. What a tragedy. Got to ride a bike. 704-FEZ-3200. Talk back button is available to you as well.
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11: Good morning. We've got a couple of accidents out here. Just busy where you would expect. Inbound on Chapman Highway, trying to get up on a ramp on to the Henley Street Bridge. Steady flow. Traffic continues down from the north on 75. Watch your speed coming through Campbell County, Anderson County. It's busy now on 75, especially between Callahan and Merchants Road in the southbound lanes. 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I'm Commander Chuck with your on-time traffic. 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
1: I don't know if you saw the comment that Woody Harrelson made yesterday on a podcast. I want to get to that here in a second. But first, we probably ought to address this. In the previous segment, we were talking about things that you left behind on a trip, and we played this guy's call.
2: Too long time of a listener, first time caller. That whole forgetting thing with your vacation, I once forgot my green card to the Netherlands. My wife went home with the kids, sent me the green card. I had to stay longer, brought back Corona. That's not fun.
1: Thanks to the multiple people who've said, guys, I think he was talking about the coronavirus and not the beer.
3: Okay, so he brought it back home.
1: I thought, why is he bringing Corona back, and why isn't it fun?
4: It didn't even
1: occur to me that he's talking about COVID, because I always call it COVID.
3: Same.
1: Corona doesn't even register with me anymore. Mm-hmm. When you just say, I brought back Corona, I think like, okay, palm trees,
3: right.
1: Have a couple of limes. Sure. I'm not sure where you went wrong on that.
4: I guess not being American, right? You didn't drop the COVID, the original coronavirus. That's what I said, wearing wooden shoes doesn't exempt you from getting diseased.
1: I don't listen
3: to you. Well, I mean, you say weird things all the time.
1: Yes.
4: So. You guys are rudes.
1: That's
4: cool,
1: right.
4: Beans, no. We work with rudes.
1: You've said many things that don't make any sense, and we try to just move past it. Especially when it comes to wooden shoes comments.
3: Yeah.
4: Thank you.
3: So, you throw in the wooden shoes and I just black out after that.
1: So I hear Corona, I think beer. Sorry, but I get it now. Thank you to everybody who's running some sort of, spotting for us. We appreciate that. Did anybody watch the new show called Brothers, which is the Woody Harrelson and Matthew McConaughey thing, where they play sort of marginally fictionalized characters of themselves with this whole idea about the fact that they are in fact brothers in real life? It's a comedy of sorts, apparently.
4: It's so far down on the list because there's so much stuff that I'm supposed to be watching that I just don't.
1: Woody yesterday was on the Kelsey, I don't know if it was yesterday, but was recently on the Kelsey Brothers podcast and said he has, quote, definite confirmation. Woody Harrelson does. That Matthew McConaughey's mother and his father were romantically involved. Right. By the way, the phrase bumping uglies was used.
3: I don't love it.
4: Love that when you're talking about your own mom.
3: I understand that they're promoting this documentary or whatever it is they're doing, but this dialogue has been going on for so long that I'm getting a little exhausted of it, because just do a DNA test or something already. Like, you could figure this out.
1: McConaughey's mom has long, quote, hinted at a relationship with Woody Harrelson's father, who, by the way, is no longer with us. And I'll tell you this, Chelsea, I didn't know about any of this. So it hasn't gotten old to me. It also says that Woody's father is a convicted assassin,
3: okay,
1: which also didn't realize was a thing.
4: He died at a supermax prison in Colorado.
3: How do you say that like you know these things?
4: Woody Harrelson has been interviewed about how his dad died in prison.
3: I've never heard that.
1: I didn't hear it either.
3: That's fascinating to me.
4: And Corona and COVID are sometimes interchangeable.
3: Okay,
4: are you guys new to the planet?
1: I don't know everything about Woody Harrelson's lineage. I'll tell you that. I am familiar with him.
4: I
1: enjoy him.
4: You guys aren't invited to the annual Woody conference.
3: Okay. Woody knows everything.
1: Oh, because you're both named Woody.
4: That's exactly what I'm talking about.
1: Tell us more about wooden shoes and coronavirus. By the way, it does say that apparently McConaughey has yet to take a DNA test.
3: Because they can keep speculating and, making money off of this idea. If you get an answer, then...
1: Had they, but I don't think they'd been making money. Woody says, you say this has been going on forever, but were they making money on this sort of fun potential truth?
3: Now they are with this Brothers.
1: Now they are, yeah, theoretically.
3: So, if you solve it, it's not as intriguing for some people, but I'll watch for the Woody Harrelson dad part.
1: I mean, I'm a fan of both of them.
4: Yes.
1: So I'm ready and interested. I hope it's good. Let's put it that way. It's a multi-part series, I believe, like a documentary, but it's not really a documentary. So I don't know. we're being inundated with sort of fake documentaries. I still don't know what the Nathan Lane Elizabeth or Nathan Fielder Elizabeth Holmes documentary is. I still am not sure what to think about that, especially after this morning we found out it has, quote, graphic nudity in it. Elizabeth Holmes is the one who had the fake, you know, device, the Theranos or whatever it was called.
3: Right, she wasn't in the adult industry or something that might lend itself to
4: but,
3: that.
4: But it also doesn't tell you who's graphically nude. Is it her? Is it Nathan Fielder?
3: It's just a surprise and has nothing to do with the story.
4: Right.
1: I don't know any of these answers.
3: Well, somebody's going to watch to find out, and the ploy works.
1: All right, well, we've got that on the to-do list, so I don't know how high it is.
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6: Good morning. More volume spotted here in the last few minutes. Trying to get up out of Blount County up by the airport, Alcoa Highway. It's busy as you work your way up by Singleton Station headed towards Knox County. Leaving Blount County, it's busy now on 275 over here southbound at Woodland, Baxter Avenue. Plenty of radar throughout East Tennessee. You're going to see a lot of that this week. Hey, don't let a slipping transmission make things worse on your car or truck. Having transmission problems? Come to AMCO Transmissions today in North Knoxville. I'm Commander Chuck with your on-time traffic.
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1: This new show called Brothers coming out with Matthew McConaughey and Woody Harrelson. There's a lot of chatter. They've been doing a lot of media and all that. And I've realized that I knew very little about a lot of things, but I knew nothing about the backstory on Woody Harrelson and that his dad was a convicted assassin. So didn't just kill somebody, right? Assassin is a whole different level. Assassin means that you have a job where you kill people, right? I hate to point out the obvious, but assassin is not one you hear a lot. And I didn't realize that Woody Harrelson's dad was a convicted assassin.
2: Was originally convicted for armed robbery and then had multiple murder trials and then eventually convicted for murder.
1: Right, but that's...
3: Where did assassin come
2: from? Then claimed once he was behind bars, oh, I've killed lots of people and did it for hire. And if I remember right, there was some JFK link too that he claimed. He's like, yeah, I was a part of the group that put away the president. John F. Kennedy.
1: Well, now that just sounds like he's just saying stuff.
3: Right, but I want to know, like, you could make a thing about it, because are you a murderer? Are you a hitman? But assassin is another level. Like, that's what you're trained for. So I want to know the truth about that.
1: I mean, Woody must have commented on that, not you, the other Woody. And if so, by the way, why isn't there a documentary on that? To me, that sounds far more interesting than he and Matthew McConaughey pretending to be brothers, which is, it has some fun to it. But I mean, that sounds wild, the assassin thing.
2: I do think Woody Harrelson has talked about it on different podcasts and stuff like that, because I think he was like 7 when his dad left the house and was raised by his mom and didn't find out, he's in prison until like 1988.
1: Hang on, I don't know if this will help.
4: Mike Rowe did one of his little The Way I Heard It podcast about Woody Harrelson. He actually got into acting to hopefully fund enough legal help to clear his dad's name. It's kind of why he got into acting and was happy that he got the Cheers gig.
1: I've never heard that either.
2: I don't think so, because he was on some podcast who he said, hey, I visited my dad regularly in federal prison, but, quote, my dad is one of the most articulate, well-read, charming people I've ever met, but I'm now gauging whether he merits my loyalty and or friendship. I look at him as somebody who could be a friend more than somebody who is a father.
1: Well, I mean, I don't think that would mean that he wasn't trying to get him out of prison.
3: Yeah, maybe early on, you know, he did believe that he was innocent and wanted to fund his legal defense. And as time went on, he realized maybe he was what they said he was.
1: You know what he ought to do is a documentary on it. Somebody mentioned that within the last 5 minutes. I feel like that's fascinating.
2: Technology for that is not available yet.
1: We've got 800 documentaries coming out, which I'm a fan of, by the way. But I would like to see that one as well. 704-FEZ-3200. Talkback button is available to you as well.
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0: Show.
1: Just talking about how it seems like it's crazy how many documentaries are coming out. We were praising that Netflix has a bunch of them coming out in the month of October, including Norm Macdonald and the history of SCTV and some ones that sound really interesting. And then, of course, mentioned the Nathan Fielder doing the documentary of Elizabeth Holmes. And she's the one who started that company with the new technology on blood. And then it was all discovered to be a hoax or fake or whatever the right word is.
2: Fraud.
1: Fraud, yes, would be another one. And it's odd, I think, that it's done by Nathan Fielder. And we talked about that because if you're not familiar, apparently people are now getting on board.
3: Ever since you guys brought up Nathan Fielder, I called in a couple of weeks ago or whenever you guys brought him up about that documentary. My wife has been on this Nathan Fielder rabbit hole. I said we watched Nathan for You. Hilarious. Couldn't recommend it anymore. We watched the rehearsal. The rehearsal, very good. Now we're watching The Curse. He sent me something the other day, 8 things to watch or 10 things to watch before the Elizabeth Holmes documentary. I think we're going to go see it when it comes out. Nathan Fielder, a very interesting guy. I love you guys keep talking about him. You know, if you don't, you don't. But everybody should. Anyway, have a good day. Woody, you suck.
2: Nathan Fielder, if you haven't seen his style of comedy, I would never want to play poker against Nathan Fielder. Like, his ability to remain absolutely emotionless despite all of the weirdness and comedy happening around him. Like, he's just stone-faced. And when you watch the new trailer that dropped for this You Can See Everything movie, it's the opposite. He's like, am I being lied to? Am I, like, you see him like, this is the weirdest thing ever, living with the wife and the husband, and she's about to go to jail, and the fraud, and who's lying, and who's not.
1: But if you are someone, and I'm a fan, but if you are someone who's completely unfamiliar with who Nathan Fielder is, understand that it's an acquired taste. Or maybe I should say, I know it's not for everybody.
2: Sure.
1: It's so typically, at least, I don't know obviously what this new documentary is, but it's got to be similar, because his whole persona is awkward and it's very slow moving and methodical. And as you said, Woody, stone faced, but more than that, just you got to really pack your patience.
2: Yeah.
1: And I'm not saying it's not worth it, but for some people it won't be. Somebody will be like, I'm going to check that out. And then they'll watch it and be like, that's the most boring thing I've ever seen in my life. Because
2: right.
1: I could see people having that response as well.
4: That's the great thing about comedy, is that there's so many different types of comics out there. There's something for everybody. But I'm interested about him because I don't know enough.
1: Well, these shows that he's referencing that his wife and he have gone down the rabbit hole with are not new, but they're all sort of similar in presentation.
2: Uh-huh.
1: He puts himself in weird situations and then tries to get out of it or make something out of it, and all of it's very awkward. My sense is you won't like it, Chelsea, but I could be wrong about that. 704-FEZ-3200, but I'm glad this guy, we said something that made this guy go out and find that stuff, and he loves it. So look at that.
4: Mm-hmm.
1: Blind squirrel or broken clock, correct twice a day. One of those, is that the same metaphor? Maybe it is.
2: It's a homily.
1: It's a homily?
2: No.
1: I don't think that's right. 704-FEZ-3200, it's a homily. What's wrong with you?
2: A lot.
1: You're just saying things.
2: Right.
1: Now you know why we don't listen to you when you say the corona means the virus and not the beer. 844-4WW-SHOW. That's the way to get through to Cool Beans.
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14: Good morning. Have a great Thursday, everybody. Watch out for some debris on the road. Thanks to all the rain that we saw yesterday. Other than that, some spotty light showers, mostly cloudy with highs in the 70s. 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I'm meteorologist Mike Witcher from the East Tennessee Weather Center. And remember to always get the latest forecast weather updates with the East Tennessee Weather app.
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15: Good morning. Here's what we're seeing. Heavier traffic volume arriving downtown, pretty much on schedule 40 east and west here at 275 Western Avenue. It's heavy now on Broadway. Trying to get up on that ramp on the 640. Still building down 75 coming in from Campbell County down into Anderson County. No shortage of radar in either one of those counties north of Knoxville. 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I'm Commander Chuck with your on-time traffic.
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1: Elsie, what were you doing at age six? Have any memories of that?
2: I don't know, reading books, climbing trees, writing stories.
3: Kindergarten for the second time.
1: Okay, Woody, thank you. Either of you break the world record for the Rubik's Cube when you were six?
3: Did I mention it was my second time going through kindergarten?
2: I've never been able to do a Rubik's Cube. There must be some kind of methodology or tricks or something I could learn, but I haven't gotten there. Haven't wanted to put my brain to use in that way.
3: I think at my mom's house, I still have my original Rubik's Cube, which hasn't been solved in however many decades it's been there.
1: So a six-year-old girl just broke the women's world record for the Rubik's Cube. So a couple of things there. First of all, 6 years old. Second of all, there's a men's world record and a women's world record in Rubik's Cube solving.
2: Why would that be?
1: That's a fair question.
2: Different size hands?
3: Bigger muscles?
1: Yeah, I don't think that has anything to do with the Rubik's Cube.
3: Is there a men's Rubik's Cube? Maybe that's why I couldn't solve one. Somebody gave me a man's Rubik's Cube.
1: I don't think the cubes are any different. I think, I get it if it's weightlifting.
3: Look, if
1: there are some natural differences in bodies.
3: If we can have a women's Dorito chip, we can have a women's Rubik's
1: Cube. Yeah, but I
3: think
1: we can all agree that that was hokey and stupid when they came out with the women's Doritos.
2: But a six-year-old.
1: She's been, quote, training since she was four.
2: Okay.
1: 3 hours a day.
2: Excuse me?
1: And, quote, has mastered over 1,300 algorithms, which I don't even know what that means in this context.
3: We're all parents here on the show. We've all had four-year-olds. Could you get them to do anything for 3 hours a day?
2: No.
3: Besides watch TV.
1: She's the first female competitor ever to average under 4.5 seconds on the Rubik's Cube. They take an average of like your three best tries or something. I forget how they actually do the scoring, but that's the gist of it. The men's record, by the way, is a sub-3 second.
2: Why would that be?
3: Testosterone, Chelsea.
1: Men are just better, Chelsea. Yeah. Obviously, right. That's clearly the answer. Why that escapes you, I'm not sure.
3: We're better drivers.
1: Here we go.
2: Right, here we go.
1: I didn't know you were going to do a list.
2: But here's my thing. You know how I feel about world records. Let's ignore Woody for a second.
1: Right, but this one is fascinating, isn't it? Because of the age and because of the men-women thing, which I didn't even know was a thing until just now.
2: It is. I'm interested. But having a four-year-old train for 3 hours a day for something that ultimately, doesn't matter.
1: How dare you?
2: What do you get for holding the world record average women's whatever?
1: I mean,
2: nothing.
1: Certainly get discussed on low-rated morning shows.
2: Yeah, but there's not like a college scholarship for the Rubik's Cube.
3: Her mom says solving a Rubik's Cube improves focus, memory, logical thinking, spatial awareness, and helps develop a healthy mindset toward winning and losing.
2: Okay, maybe. But there's a threshold for that, and I believe training to that extent for a four-year-old means you're giving up something else that could also benefit a four-year-old's natural growth.
3: Let's turn it on its edge. If you had been taught a healthy mindset towards winning and losing, family game night with Parcheesi, you wouldn't have, upset the table and stormed across the room.
1: I thought he was going to go, you wouldn't have ended up on the Woody and Wilcox show. That's where I thought he was going with that.
2: Me too. But you can say all those things, but make the training process make sense.
1: Well, what are other six-year-olds doing for 3 hours a day? I mean,
2: several other things. Like, you don't have to do one thing for a block of time. You could be a regular kid.
3: It's 24 hours in a day. This is just three.
2: Get out there, ride your bike, read something, make friends, learn a new language. That's amazing if you have the capacity mentally to learn 1,300 algorithms. Put that towards something a little more productive for your life.
1: Maybe she is, and maybe she's doing those other things. Look at me, I'm Chelsea. I hate six-year-old girls. Pretty harsh.
2: Okay, Woody's rubbing off on you a little.
1: That's not right. I feel like you're coming down a little hard.
3: She still can't drive.
1: So.
2: But I mean, just think about if parents were putting a 4 to 6 year old in 3 hours of gymnastics training a day, would somebody not be like, that's a little much?
3: Those are called Olympic athletes.
1: But they do that already, and we've complained about that as well.
2: But there's some kind of, there's a better prize at the end for that. than the Rubik's Cube.
1: Okay, well, your jealousy is exactly. a little ugly with okay. your small hands, smaller than a six-year-old's. 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
8: Good morning. TDOT's in the process of clearing up a couple of accidents out here. There's still some volume, however, in West Knoxville on the Interstate 40 East and West. Over the top of West Hills, it's crowded Pillsbury Parkway. Over the interstate with that traffic headed out through Hardin Valley on Pillsbury Parkway towards the Oak Ridge area. Radar down I-42 out in Roane County this morning. 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I'm Commander Chuck with your on-time traffic.
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1: If you haven't seen the video yet of the six-year-old girl breaking the, quote, women's world record for the Rubik's Cube, you got to check that out. It's

0: mind-boggling. But what's also interesting is that as a six-year-old, the parents said she's been, quote, training since she was four and trains 3 hours a day on the Rubik's Cube. We certainly have had discussion over the last few weeks about the state of youth sports in America. This young woman, young girl, is Chinese, so she's not living in America. So it's not the same thing, but obviously the make your kids do something all the time technique is, I guess, crosses all borders. Appreciate your calls.
1: Well, I hate to break it to the mom if she's listening. But having your child at 4 years old do nothing but a Rubik's Cube for 3 hours a day is going to lead to a healthy mindset of absolutely nothing. Good Lord. Hopefully the Rubik's Cube fortune they've earned can pay for therapy.
0: I mean, you know, I feel like we're all a little bit jealous, is what I hear.
2: Are we? Of what? Of
0: being able to solve a Rubik's Cube in 4 seconds as a six-year-old girl.
2: Not worth the 3 hours a day of training.
3: Being talented at anything.
2: If
3: that's what we're jealous of.
2: Right, but I feel like it's misdirected. If my kid could do something like that, like let's learn some languages or something that might help you down the road in life.
0: Right, she does 3 hours of Rubik's Cube and then does Latin for 3 hours and piano for 3 hours.
3: Chelsea, to your point, you end up being a parent that forces your kid into something that they may or may not want to do.
0: I will say this, the kid looks ecstatic. So she looks like she's having a good time.
2: Maybe because she finally got the record, now she can quit doing that for 3 hours a day.
0: Maybe that's because it.
3: What do you really want to do?
2: Mindset is, you know, let them explore different things that they like and see, you know, what they might be good at or enjoy, or there's benefits to different sports and activities.
0: I mean, Woody's mom forced him to do a lot of stuff. I've heard him talk about this a bunch, and
3: he certainly
0: never set world records in any of it.
2: Musical theater, world record.
0: Well, you've certainly brought it up in the past as if your mom sort of wanted you to be somebody that you weren't.
3: Oh, yes.
0: Because musical theater, Chelsea, was one of the things that Woody was forced into. You're saying that's not accurate? I feel like that's the way you've said it in the past.
3: No, it was.
0: I don't know that you had to do it for 3 hours a day.
3: Thank God. It was more than that sometimes, but.
0: Put on your dance belt and you sing. Get in your room now. 3 hours, mister.
3: I want to hear 900 Oklahomas in a row.
2: But now he loves the Tonys, so.
3: I've always loved the Tonys. That was before that. But it was the other stuff that I made to be active, right? You're going to be doing something. What are you going to do? If you don't pick something, I'm going to pick for you. And that's, I enjoyed the musical theater part. It was the diving and the gymnastics that I was also involved in, all very masculine, very, very masculine things.
0: Well, it can be, yeah. Are you being sarcastic?
2: I just wear tight clothing, but it's fine.
3: There's a lot of stretching involved.
0: Have you seen those dudes who compete in gymnastics and diving? In both.
3: Yes. I mean,
2: very physically fit.
0: Yes, correct, Chelsea. So that fits you. I can see why your mom thought that was your thing.
2: So maybe if we start early.
0: We
3: can mold this little blob into something.
0: Haven't we determined? I think you've said it, Woody, that you've always looked how you look right now.
3: I have. Yes. I was just a smaller version of me.
0: Right.
3: In this shape.
2: Well, I think a lot of parents want to encourage their kids to at least try things as opposed to.
3: I don't think they do anymore, though. I think that's a bygone era because you're right. I was put into a lot of different sports and proved to be below average in almost every single one of them. However, kids today are forced, like, hey, if you're even close to being good at baseball or basketball or football or soccer, this is all you're going to do from the age of like six. You're going to do summer camps. You're going to do fall camps. You're going to play in this league. And it's a detriment to those kids. They don't have a chance to, you know, be bad at diving or bad at musical theater.
0: No, I rarely agree with Woody, but I agree on this one. There's not enough opportunity to figure out other things as well.
3: Nor does it go long enough into adolescence where kids, I think, develop a little bit more, where you give a kid an opportunity to, you know, play and continue to play through their senior year, as opposed to just having, let's say, only a varsity team or only JV and varsity, have a kid develop through his freshman and sophomore year. That's just me. Well, somebody who's been a blob my whole life.
2: Well, I hope there's, you know, with the YMCA programs, there the opportunity is there to try things out. So you're just saying it's more of like the parents at this point.
0: A lot of kids get burned out as they get older. And in this girl's case, the six-year-old who broke the world record, she's done. So she's not going to get burned out. On to something new.
2: She's got wrist problems already, probably. Mm. You know, she's got some carpal tunnel.
3: She also holds the world record for earliest carpal tunnel.
0: Well, I mean, you gotta have your wins. 704.
3: Put on that resume. What are you good at? I can really do this with my fingers.
0: 704. Don't do that again. 704 Fez 3200. Talk back button available to you.
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6: Good morning. TDOT's in the process of clearing up a couple of accidents out here. There's still some volume, however, in West Knoxville on the Interstate 40 East and West. Over the top of West Hills, it's crowded Pillisabi Parkway. Over the interstate with that traffic headed out through Hardin Valley on Pillisabi Parkway towards the Oak Ridge area. Radar down I-42 out Roane County this morning. 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I'm Commander Chuck with your on-time traffic.
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1: Appreciate your calls.
2: I don't know how I've listened to this show for over 13 years, and I've never once heard that Woody was a theater kid or a diver. Those can be masculine, though, Woody, on a side note, for real. Jason Statham was a dancer and a diver and a beekeeper and a mechanic.
1: What's the look on your face?
3: I haven't seen a whole... Is he referring to Jason Statham movies?
1: Yes. Okay. Yes.
3: I haven't seen a whole lot of them, so I was like...
4: You could think he would be those things, yeah, too.
3: That's,
4: I mean,
3: right.
4: It's all possible. And how have you never heard about the musical theater portion?
3: We've talked extensively about it.
1: I mean, maybe. I don't know. It doesn't get mentioned as much as the other things that you loathed in your life, like...
3: I didn't loathe... I liked musical theater, and I still like musical theater.
1: I know you do now, but you've never brought it up in the sense that you liked it. You've always said, my mom forced me. Mm-hmm. It was always presented in a way that made it sound like this is just another one of the things, as Chelsea will attest to, that your mom made you do or did to you as a child. Right. Am I right or wrong?
3: I don't think you can do musical theater to a child.
1: That's why I said made you do or did to you. There's mm-hmm. two categories, but they all were things that you've talked about a lot. The desk set, you know, the teeth getting pulled, all the things with doctors and dentists.
4: Yeah.
1: It all falls into the musical theater, swimming and gymnastics thing.
3: Not swimming, diving.
4: A lot of parents have hopes for you and your future and what you might go into. My dad is a big golfer, and he really wanted me to be a professional golfer. And I got a set of starter clubs when I was like 11. But he wasn't forcing me to train 3 hours a day. He was just like, hey, I want you to get excited about this, try it out. Never really went anywhere, but that's how, you know, my parents...
1: This came up because a six-year-old girl set the record for Rubik's Cube, and she was training 3 hours a day for the last 2 years. But is it different than the kids who break the spelling bee records and win those things? I mean, they're training 3 hours a day. They're maybe not six, but they're young. It's all part of the same thing.
3: But do you ever watch the spelling bee and... Does it look like they're having a good time?
1: No, and this girl does look like she's having a good time. Is one more worth more merit than the other? Spelling bee versus Rubik's Cube solving?
4: Well, isn't there money on the line if you win the National Spelling Bee?
3: Yes.
1: I think there's like a scholarship mm-hmm. and stuff. Yeah.
4: Well, that's at least something to aim for.
1: Okay, but the pursuit itself is one more worthy than another. You're talking about the prize.
4: Well, you know a lot of words. Or at least, you know.
1: But we can move your fingers really fast if you're doing the Rubik's Cube thing.
3: Which one would you rather have? Death is not an option. You want to be able to do this with your fingers? Or you want to know big words?
4: I think
1: someday
4: knowing...
1: you're going to need somebody with really wiggly fingers, and she's going to come in handy.
4: Very niche. I think knowing the origin of words could maybe apply to other areas.
3: I've got a tumor. I know 700 words for tumor. Yeah, it's not going to help me.
1: Right.
4: But neither are wiggly fingers going to help you with your tumor.
1: Maybe you have to break out of a safe or something. She's got to turn that dial. I don't know. Just trying to think out of the box. You know, you never know what you're going to need. Hang on.
5: Okay, I'm just like, this is laughable. So musical theater is more masculine than gymnastics and diving. Like, love NPH, but NPH, musical theater, Michael Phelps, diving. The irony is lost on you.
1: I don't think Woody said that musical theater was more masculine than diving and gymnastics.
3: And Michael Phelps is a swimmer, not a diver.
1: Well, tomato, tomato.
3: I was never good at swimming. That's why I went into diving, because I didn't want to swim that far.
1: Right, right. You don't have to go as far, but you have to climb a pretty steep ladder in diving.
3: But then
1: I've often thought that's one of the harder parts of the diving world.
3: Well, for
4: climbing the ladder.
1: Climbing the ladder. I mean, it's really high. If you've got a heights thing,
3: for a person
1: just being
3: like
1: up
3: me,
1: there is tough.
3: It was always, oh, you don't want a big splash? You want a little splash? Look at this body. This body doesn't make a little splash.
4: I would probably pay money to see you dive.
3: Oh, I could bring it.
1: Can we do that? Is there some sort of, can we do a fundraiser?
3: Sure. Get me a 1 meter springboard, 3 meter springboard. Let's go.
4: I'm in.
1: Remember they did that show for a while.
3: Diving with the Stars?
1: Celebrity Diving, yeah. I think they called it.
4: Louis Anderson.
3: He couldn't get out of the pool.
1: May he rest in peace.
4: Yes. Yeah.
3: He didn't die in the pool.
1: No, he did not die in the pool, but he is dead. So yes. They related that, I don't know. 704-FEZ-3200, would you pay to see Woody dive? We may need to.
3: Would you pay?
1: Yeah.
3: No.
1: Well, and I'm just not charity. Seeing charity. So that money would go to a great cause.
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0: Let's get the important stuff out of the way first. We were talking about the 6-year-old girl who broke the record for the Rubik's Cube, and that her parents said she trains 3 hours a day and has since she was 4 years old. Got this.
1: Hey, I wonder if Woody trained for 3 hours a day to be on the radio. If so, he should have trained harder.
0: Well, I beg to differ.
2: Well said, sir.
3: You got a college degree.
2: Yes.
0: That's right.
2: That's right.
0: There is a radio and TV degree at Cal State Northridge, and Woody got that bad boy.
2: With a specialization
3: after
2: in radio production.
3: 6 years.
0: With a specialization in radio production.
3: Okay.
0: There you go. So that's where this leads.
4: We just signed up my youngest, she's 5, for gymnastics. She goes out there the first couple times, and they've got little bars for the kids and stuff. And I said, you know, that was my favorite thing when I did gymnastics was the bars and the rings. My wife turns to me and goes, you did gymnastics? And it was like I had told her I had a second family or something. Like, she was so taken aback. My little sister did it. My mom was like, oh, yeah, we'll throw him out there, too. Nah, it wasn't a long time, but, like, my wife was kind of the reaction we're all having to Woody, to the diving and the musical theater. I want Woody to do a skip ball change, like, on a video.
3: That's more of a dancing thing. You know what a skip ball change is?
2: Yes, I do. But again, it's like the people who are mixing up diving and swimming.
0: Woody is very offended.
2: No, I'm not offended. There are certain commonalities, but I was not a dancer. Let me be clear. And every musical theater teacher I ever have would prove it to you that I was not a dancer.
3: No dance training.
2: Yeah. That's right. Well, very limited.
0: It doesn't change the fact that he'd like to see some dance moves out of you and maybe would kick in some money for charity.
3: On that call, though, I like that you're still learning things about your spouse X number of years into the relationship.
0: Yes.
3: So that's why you ever find out anything interesting about your significant other? I mean, hopefully a good thing, not a second family, but I think that's nice.
2: I was an axe murderer when I was younger.
5: Good morning, guys. Mike here from Hearts of Hand CLT. Hey, love the idea of a charity dive with Woody. 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Love you guys. Keep up the great work and keep up the great ideas. Woody, maybe you don't suck after all. Have a great day.
0: He didn't turn it around that much. But there's something brewing.
3: Yeah, I mean,
2: I like
0: this.
2: It.
0: This is a potential event that we're going to work through. 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
11: Good morning. Have a great Thursday, everybody. Watch out for some debris on the road. Thanks to all the rain that we saw yesterday. Other than that, some spotty light showers, mostly cloudy with highs in the 70s. 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I'm meteorologist Mike Witcher from the East Tennessee Weather Center. And remember to always get the latest forecast weather updates with the East Tennessee Weather app.
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1: You're more interested in hearing about the 100 people in the last 2 months who claim they have brain damage from a roller coaster, or the company that's created car condoms to help vehicles float during a flood? I'll let you choose which one is more intriguing to you.
2: I want to do both, but we don't have the time. I don't know that we have the time for one.
1: Yeah, we may not.
2: I have questions about a car condom.
3: How big is my wallet to where I keep my car condom?
1: Right. I don't have all the answers to that. It's something to do with a sheath of plastic that you put around your car that instead of having it be submerged during a flood, it would then float during a flood.
2: But that's something you'd have to do ahead of time, and we don't always know that a flood is a coming. You know what I mean?
1: You could pick apart everything, Chelsea, but I mean, let's face it. Let's solve problems.
2: Remember how your mom would only have the manual roll down windows because she was afraid of such a scenario?
1: Yes, my mom. That's correct.
2: Yes. So this would have been for her, I guess.
1: Yes.
3: And cars are different sizes, much like body parts.
2: Again, well,
1: they have magnums as well? Have a bigger car?
2: I don't know how you would do this. Like, what? Turn around, don't drown has been kind of working for a while.
1: I'll put this out there on social at Woody and Wilcox so you can study it.
3: My electric truck weighs quite a bit more than your car.
1: Okay. You don't have to brag about it.
3: And so, do I need two condoms for my truck?
1: Listen, all of these are great questions. Oddly, that I don't have the answer to.
3: Double bagging it, as Chelsea would say.
2: This is like if you're in a hurricane zone and you wanted to prepare, you couldn't. You're leaving, but you had to leave the car behind, and you want the car to be saved somehow.
1: Yep.
2: That's the only scenario I can see possibly working.
1: You know what? Hold that thought. Okay. I'll have answers for you. And you didn't even ask about the 100 people who have brain damage after a roller coaster. So
2: I care.
1: Hang on for both of those, okay?
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0: Ian Wilcox Show.
1: Hey, I heard you guys talking about the car condom. This comes in on Twitter. That guy who was on that show where he made love to his car. Remember that guy? He could have used this car condom. Not exactly how it works, to be honest with you. This is a, if you missed that, it's a company based out of Japan that's created what they call a car condom. And the idea is, Chelsea, to answer your other question, you're driving down the street. There's a torrential downpour, and eventually it's to the point where you start to wonder, like, I'm afraid I may not be able to drive anymore. The water's getting so thick or deep, however you want to phrase it. So you get out of your car and you put this car condom on your car, which then allows it to float as opposed to sinking and damaging, obviously. So
2: I mean, I like the idea of saving a car, but it's a very niche kind of situation to find yourself in, and then you're getting out in this storm to put the condom on.
1: Yeah, it says it takes about 10 minutes to apply the condom to your car.
2: So in the meantime, you've been struck by lightning, you've been swept away by the water.
3: If it's so deep that you have to put a car condom on, who's putting it on?
1: Well, it's deep enough that it's deep, but you can still stand, of course, in it and be head above water.
2: Okay, I mean, we got
1: to... Listen, they're trying to find answers. I mean, this is the way they felt about the light bulb at first as well, Chelsea. Thomas Edison got a lot of flack for that.
2: There was nothing about being swept away in a flood with the light bulb.
1: There was, maybe it was Ben Franklin and the kite thing with the electricity. I don't remember. It was one of the old guys.
3: Never try and use a light bulb as a condom. That's for sure.
1: By the way, about $500 for a mid-sized car.
2: No!
1: Huh?
2: That seems like a lot.
1: Well, but think about the damage you're preventing.
2: Is it reusable?
1: That I don't know. It is ribbed for her protection.
2: Woody can't get through this.
1: Sorry.
2: I'm ignoring what you said, Wilcox.
1: Sorry, not protection, pleasure. That's
2: me. I didn't.
1: That came in as a tweet. I didn't make that up.
3: Pre-lubed.
1: So listen, I tweeted it out. It's out there. You can check it out at Woody and Wilcox. What about the roller coaster that apparently has caused brain damage? There's been 100 people in the last 2 months that have come forward claiming there's a roller coaster at Six Flags, which is like north of L.A., that has caused brain damage.
2: Is this the same one where people died recently?
1: Yes. Yeah. Well, some recently, some not so recently. There's a guy...
3: Well, they settled the lawsuit.
1: 4 years ago, his family did a, you know, whatever they call it, unlawful death lawsuit or whatever.
2: Negligence, whatever.
1: Yes, one wrongful of those. Death. Wrongful death, sure.
2: So... I know anybody can file a lawsuit, but there has to be some, you know, nugget of truth underneath all of this. If 100 people in 2 months have come forward.
1: It's crazy. Different stories of people riding this roller coaster. There's one guy says that he has had 2 brain surgeries since riding it and can no longer practice law after riding a roller coaster at Six Flags.
3: I don't believe he was practicing law beforehand.
1: Well, that part is, they didn't talk about that.
2: At what point does someone in the company who makes decisions say, maybe we should pause this for a little bit?
3: They have, by the way, Chelsea. They have stopped the ride as of July.
2: But prior to that, what was going on?
1: It's been a roller coaster there since 02, so 24 years.
2: That's a whole generation of brain damage.
3: Have you been to Southern California?
2: Did something change?
3: It's pretty common. As somebody who's from Southern California.
1: Nobody's done anything about this show yet, and I mean, think of all the brain damage there.
3: That's right.
1: It's not always taken care of quickly.
3: But there doesn't have to be a nugget of truth. It's something...
2: I think there usually is. Like, it can't be that many people just trying to take advantage of this situation. Like, you would have to back up your claims of brain damage. You can't just be like, oh, I listen to the Woody and Wilcox show now. Like, you need to show something from an actual professional.
1: Mm-hmm. Well, supposedly there's a lot of that. And the spokesman for Six Flags says, quote, ride remains closed at this time. As Woody mentioned, it's been closed since July.
2: But this, like...
1: And we don't comment on pending litigation.
2: But this blows my mind, and that's... In my mind, not the right response, because your brand is huge. So there's that one roller coaster and the way you handled it, and people hear Six Flags, which is what I grew up with in Georgia, and now I'm going to question you're in all of your parks.
3: Right. But it is a thrill-seeking environment where, do you think they sort of enjoyed the notoriety of like, hey, You can get brain damage. That's how badass our roller coasters are.
1: No, I don't think so.
3: Because they're always trying to outdo one another, right? This one goes 80 miles an hour. Ours goes 82. Yes.
1: I don't think anybody's out there like, a couple of people have gotten brain damage. Right. You ought to try it.
3: But think about the movies where it's like, they showed the previews and people were puking. And then you're like, ain't nobody puking. Oh, they passed out just by watching this movie.
2: But I would say puking and passing out, not the same as brain damage.
1: No longer being able to practice law or keep your job or whatever it may, or die, apparently.
3: Are you really thinking that if we lose one lawyer, we're going to be worse off?
1: All right.
2: Okay. How dare you? It's still a person.
3: A lawyer.
2: The other parks should use this to their advantage. Like, you can get all the thrills and the adrenaline without the brain damage, right?
1: I think no, probably not.
3: Come to Disneyland. We won't give you brain damage.
2: Now's the time.
1: I'm
2: disappointed that no one stopped that sooner.
1: I think if you spend enough time in the It's a Small World ride, you probably will end up with brain damage there as well. Just that song on a loop.
2: Yeah.
3: Certainly mental illness.
1: Yeah, something. 704-FIZ-3200, talk back button available to you as well.
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Good morning. I hope Thursday's off to a decent start. Knoxville's Rock Station, 93.7 WVLZ. I'm Dylan. Today, tickets to go see the Linkin Park movie. Yes, we still have those. Let's talk about things that are overrated and common household items that you don't see anymore.

Knoxville's Rock Station, 93.7 WVLZ, home for your Knoxville Ice Bears. Then we say, go Ice Bears. So opening night this year, October 16th, we will air the games again on this station just like we did last year. And the really good news is Power Play Tuesday is back this coming Tuesday. So if you want to win tickets to see the Ice Bears, make sure you're listening on Tuesday.

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4: Good morning. Have a great Thursday, everybody. Watch out for some debris on the road. Thanks to all the rain that we saw yesterday. Other than that, some spotty light showers, mostly cloudy with highs in the 70s. 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I'm meteorologist Mike Witcher from the East Tennessee Weather Center. And remember to always get the latest forecast weather updates with the East Tennessee Weather app.
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Weeknights after 7 o'clock, it is Hard Drive with Lou Brutus. Tom Morello has been his guest this week. Yeah. 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

things that are overrated. There's a big list on Reddit, 93.7WVLZ. What do you feel like is overrated? Number one thing on this list is business travel. I think that depends who you work for. I used to have to travel for work all the time, but not anymore. Living in Florida is number two. Yeah, beautiful beaches, crazy people. The other thing on here is live music. Whoa. Live music, overrated? No. People got confused by what they were reading, don't you think? Here's what I think. Not overrated, overpriced. And not always, but sometimes, right? Concert tickets have just gone up and up and up. Well, just like the price of everything.

Mustaine recently doing an interview saying that James Hetfield was really supportive during his cancer battle. They hate each other. They don't hate each other. I don't know. Sometimes is that just a performance for us, the fans? Maybe. 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
7: Good morning. Have a great Thursday, everybody. Watch out for some debris on the road. Thanks to all the rain that we saw yesterday. Other than that, some spotty light showers, mostly cloudy with highs in the 70s. 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I'm meteorologist Mike Witcher from the East Tennessee Weather Center. And remember to always get the latest forecast weather updates with the East Tennessee Weather app.
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Linkin Park movie Unshattered in theaters next week. Yeah, I've got a chance for you to win tickets, and we're going to do that in just a couple minutes. 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
4: Good afternoon. These morning spotty showers will fade away as we get into the afternoon and into the evening hours. It's going to be on the cool side with forecast highs topping out in the 70s. We'll stay in the 70s with more sunshine, quiet, dry weather for the upcoming weekend. 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That's your latest forecast. I'm meteorologist Mike Witcher from the East Tennessee Weather Center. And remember to always get the latest forecast weather updates with the East Tennessee Weather app.
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today, you are youer than you. And that is truer than true. There is no one alive who is youer than you. Did you grow up reading Dr. Seuss? Obviously, I did. I'm Dylan, Knoxville's rock station, 93.7 WVLZ. 35 years ago today, we said goodbye to Dr. Seuss.

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Amanda says she is a florist. Susan says I work from home as an agent for the Federal Reserve. Wow. Stanley says DoorDash. I listen to you every day. Thank you so much, Stanley. I appreciate you. Jeff says he's a system engineer at Coca-Cola. Jason says your mom's house 3 days a week. If you're a certain age, I don't know. It's still funny. Your mom jokes every time. I still laugh.

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Hodgepodge Sonic Medley. So that is not this Saturday, but a week from this Saturday. What is that all about? Click the gig guide on the website.

0: 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You've heard it. 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Rivers from Weezer helped write this.
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3: Good afternoon. These morning spotty showers will fade away as we get into the afternoon and into the evening hours. It's going to be on the cool side with forecast highs topping out in the 70s. We'll stay in the 70s with more sunshine, quiet, dry weather for the upcoming weekend. 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That's your latest forecast. I'm meteorologist Mike Witcher from the East Tennessee Weather Center. And remember to always get the latest forecast weather updates with the East Tennessee Weather app.
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Nice story, cut.

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Heads up, where'd that extra money go from my bank account? Looks like Disney Plus and Hulu is raising their prices for the fourth time in 4 years. It's not a huge jump, but it's a couple bucks. I think it's $2 if you've got the premium subscription with no ads. Yeah. 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

0: know she solicits advice every day. What you do with that advice? 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
0: It's Dylan, the Midday Mistress.

Rolling with Ralph. You're about an hour away from Rena being here. 420 Stoner Break. Yeah, he's going to do that today. Kanoa's here, Ralph, in the afternoon. If you want to know what is on and when, it's on the website, 93.7 WV.

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This next one is for Jenny. Jenny, thank you for listening, and thanks for reaching out. 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

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Today, we're talking on Facebook, common household items you don't see anymore. I set a phone attached to a wall, preferably the lime green, or not really lime green, army green color, or the pea yellow cover. You remember those? Stacy says an aluminum foil covered clothes hanger for the antenna on your TV. Nancy says ashtrays. Yeah, Joe says a Rolodex. Robin says clothespin.

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1: 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He said very loudly, "Mama, it smells like Percy." 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
5: Good afternoon. These morning spotty showers will fade away as we get into the afternoon and into the evening hours. It's going to be on the cool side with forecast highs topping out in the 70s. We'll stay in the 70s with more sunshine, quiet, dry weather for the upcoming weekend. 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That's your latest forecast. I'm meteorologist Mike Witcher from the East Tennessee Weather Center. And remember to always get the latest forecast weather updates with the East Tennessee Weather app.
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played in the top 30 countdown. 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So Rage now. 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

Ah, you're the stuff. I mean that. Thank you. Knoxville's Rock Station, 93.7 WVLZ. I appreciate you listening. It's not wasted on me. I know you got a lot of options, so I mean, thank you. Ralph? Yeah, Renna. Any minute. Behave. Or get into it with Ralph. That's on you. I'll talk to you tomorrow after Woody and Wilcox, 93.7 WVLZ.

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Today I have an attitude, and it's going to show with the music.

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8: Good afternoon. These morning spotty showers will fade away as we get into the afternoon and into the evening hours. It's going to be on the cool side with forecast highs topping out in the 70s. We'll stay in the 70s with more sunshine, quiet, dry weather for the upcoming weekend. 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That's your latest forecast. I'm meteorologist Mike Witcher from the East Tennessee Weather Center. And remember to always get the latest forecast weather updates with the East Tennessee Weather app.
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9: Good afternoon. TDOT's out here working with a couple of accidents in the West Knoxville area. Stop and go already. Certain sections of Kingston Pike through the Bearden area. It's building Alcoa Highway southbound back towards the Blount County area. Heavier traffic volume just in the last few minutes on that Holston River Bridge, especially going eastbound I-40, pushing on out through East Knox County. Hey, if you need a plumber, one that does a really good job that's affordable here in East Tennessee, you need Wiz Pro Plumber. 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I'm Commander Chuck with your on-time traffic.
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1: Good afternoon. More volume of traffic spotted here in the last few minutes. 275 north of town as you pass high school, continuing on 75 up into Anderson throughout Campbell County. That traffic's building pretty good on that Solway Bridge right now. Trying to get out of the Oak Ridge area. Here comes some of that traffic down Pittsylvania Parkway at the moment where it's stop and go there at Dutchtown. Hey, shop local and save a lot of money at Fountain City Jewelers, located in the heart of Fountain City, right there next to Litton's. Go see Mark Enix. I'm Commander Chuck with your on-time traffic.

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But you know what? We take it to the next level every Sunday night at 9 with High Voltage Metal and Chris Lynch. Tune in.

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1: Good afternoon, T-Dot Town here in West Knoxville, attending to a couple of disabled vehicles. It's busy now, pushing through downtown, 40 East and Westbound at 275 Western Avenue. Stop and go already Broadway through Fountain City, headed over the ridge there in the halls. 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I'm Commander Chuck with your on-time traffic.
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Requested music for our local union workers. Yeah, swing that hammer, bro. 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Funny headlines, man. 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A truck accident in Rhode Island coated a roadway in slippery, foul-smelling seafood. Yuck. New York woman celebrated her 47th birthday by falling in an 8-foot ditch. A sinkhole in her own backyard. I'm not laughing, Mom. I swear I'm not laughing.

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3: Good afternoon. These morning spotty showers will fade away as we get into the afternoon and into the evening hours. It's going to be on the cool side with forecast highs topping out in the 70s. We'll stay in the 70s with more sunshine, quiet, dry weather for the upcoming weekend. 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That's your latest forecast. I'm meteorologist Mike Witcher from the East Tennessee Weather Center. And remember to always get the latest forecast weather updates with the East Tennessee Weather app.
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4: Good afternoon. We're watching traffic build pretty good out here in West Knoxville with a lot more volume. 40 East and West coming past Pebblesubby Parkway. It's stop and go certain sections of Kingston Pike throughout the Bearden area. It's heavier than it was 15, 20 minutes ago. Headed towards Alcoa on Alcoa Highway southbound as you come past John Sevier. 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

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Canary Hall in Nashville. Tom Morello of Rage Against the Machine recently performed there. There's some great photos and shots brought to you by Rock Snaps Photographer. His name is Pat Rogers. 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
1: Good afternoon. That traffic has really picked up through the heart of downtown Knoxville, 40 West, especially at 17th Street. It's heavier than it was 15, 20 minutes ago here on Philosophy Parkway over I-40. Blunt County traffic, well, it's moving past the airport right now there on Alcoa Highway, but expect that to get a little bit heavier southbound Alcoa Highway coming past Singleton Station. If you're having plumbing problems, it's okay. 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I'm Commander Chuck with your on-time.
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If you'd like to go VIP to some of these events we got coming up, and man, there's some big things happening, bro. 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My name is Ralph Renna, and Sunday nights I'm here with local music. We're going to talk a little bit about that in a little bit, and how that's going to come into play more in the months to come.

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1: Good afternoon. We got heavier traffic volume just in the last few minutes coming out of Oak Ridge on that Solway Bridge, coming down sections of Pillsbury Parkway. Heavy with that push through downtown on 40 westbound, especially at 17th Street. Some of this volume getting onto Alcoa Highway, which is building pretty good southbound. Alcoa Highway back towards the Blount County area. If you're having plumbing problems, it's okay. 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I'm Commander Chuck with your on-time.
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7: Good afternoon. These morning spotty showers will fade away as we get into the afternoon and into the evening hours. It's going to be on the cool side with forecast highs topping out in the 70s. We'll stay in the 70s with more sunshine, quiet, dry weather for the upcoming weekend. 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That's your latest forecast. I'm meteorologist Mike Witcher from the East Tennessee Weather Center. And remember to always get the latest forecast weather updates with the East Tennessee Weather app.
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8: Good afternoon in Roane County. They're in the cleanup stages of that earlier crash. They're slowing down traffic 40 east between the Harriman and Kingston exit, trying to get up to the bridge. Again, it's a little bit slow, especially in the eastbound lanes. They're coming past the Harriman exit as traffic builds through the heart of downtown. 40 east and west here at 275. Sweetleaf, hey, they're still open. 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I'm Commander Chuck with your on-time traffic.
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0: Sick Puppies and 93.7 to be a VLC. My friend Dave Kelly's here on Saturdays, man. You should check him out. 3 p.m. Knoxville, you should come hang at the party. 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

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Got more weird news, stuff that catches my eye. Interesting headlines. We'll just read off a few. Two Washington State deputies had to grab a loose horned goat by its foot-long horns to wrestle it back into a pen after it terrorized a neighborhood. That sounds a lot of fun. Not laughing. Sorry, Ma. All right, here's some asteroid honors. Astronomers officially named a newly discovered space rock after musician Weird Al Yankovic. Go, Al.

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1: Good afternoon. We got that heavy traffic right on schedule out here in West Knoxville to deal with on Pillisavy Parkway, especially over the interstate. It's stop and go down on Kingston Pike through the Farragut area. Heavy traffic flow going back towards Blount County, Alcoa Highway southbound. As you pass Pillisavy Parkway, watch your speed there coming past the airport. 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I'm Commander Chuck with your on-time traffic.
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2: Good afternoon, Tina. I was trying to clear that wreck in West Knox. So 40 West, right there over the top of West Hills, aggravating all that traffic between Paper Mill and West Hills. It's still a little bit slow out through Roane County. This afternoon on 40 Eastbound, we had a crash earlier, slowing it down between Harriman and the Kingston exit. A little extra time in that area, causing big delays. 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I'm Commander Chuck, your on-time traffic.
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Ralph Renna, our fearless leader, Aaron, for Loud Media and all of our radio stations, is a renowned multi-award-winning karaoke champion, and this is his jam. I got to see him on his 2026 karaoke summer tour this past summer. Amazing performance.

wake up frisky in the morning? At what age, right? What age does it stop for you? 93.7 WVLZ music from Green Day. I'm Ralph. Yeah, I'm talking about your sex life. If I'm going to talk about mine, we're going to talk about yours. Are you frisky in the morning? You feeling good? Do you need a little enhancement? Yeah? I don't know. Do you need a little encouragement? Are you somebody who has to watch something on the television? Ooh, dirty. Internet stuff? I don't know. You're the creep, not me. You can wake up with a Woody and a Wilcox every morning here on 93.7 WVLZ, 6 a.m.

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4: 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I'm meteorologist Mike Witcher from the East Tennessee Weather Center. And remember to always get the latest forecast weather updates with the East Tennessee Weather app.
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Tom Morello, along with Ice Nine Kills, Josie Scott of Saliva, POD, and many more.

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as we're saluting clowns tonight, it's time for The Metal Clown, Johannes Eckerstrom, Avatar on Hard Drive XL, where the honor group of the night is clowns, especially those in elected positions.

0: Pantera for this Thursday edition of Hard Drive XL. I'm Lou Brutus. Tom Morello of Rage Against the Machine is back with me again tonight as featured artist. My other special guest is going to be Tyler Connolly of Theory of a Dead Man. We are also going to hear from Flea from the Red Hot Chili Peppers in the Hard Drive Archive as we mark the anniversary of the release of their album, Blood Sugar Sex Magic, which came out the very same day as Nirvana's Nevermind, the same year, 1991. Elsewhere on the show, it's all about clowns. All of our features are about clowns as we celebrate the birthday of the clown from Slipknot, M. Sean Cran, perhaps the creepiest clown of them all.
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3: And now we transition into a perfect fall weekend. Friday morning, we start off with temperatures in the 40s and 50s. 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I'm meteorologist Mike Witcher from the East Tennessee Weather Center. And remember to always get the latest forecast weather updates with the East Tennessee Weather App.
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0: crawled under his skin and it's time to get it out. 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
1: As we celebrate the birthday of the clown from Slipknot, it's easy to forget that a lot of people hate clowns, but not me, because at least a clown has the courage of his or her clown convictions and proudly wear the clown makeup for all the world to see. However, the largest number of clowns in the world refuse to fess up to their clown tendencies, preferring to wear the uniform of the politician, the telemarketer, or the customer service rep for the airlines. They are the most dangerous clowns of all. The clowns who secretly move in our midst to bring their clownish ways subversively into our lives. So please, join me as I say, down with the clowns. Unless they're in ICP, in which case I say, get down with the clowns. Now let's go chicken hunting.
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0: As we celebrate the release in 1991 of the Red Hot Chili Peppers' Blood Sugar Sex Magic, here's Flea and I from the Hard Drive Archive in 2016. He explained that a gig is a gig and you gotta get it done.
1: You know, with gigs, it's always the same for me in that some are fun, some aren't fun, but that doesn't really matter. Like, that's my, like, petty life. You know what I mean? Like, actually serving the mightiness, the mighty tradition of performing for people is just something that I and we as a band care about deeply. So no matter what the scene is, we're just in to go out there and tap in the source and giving them, reaching to the most hardcore depths of who we are to give what we can.
0: And it's not a trite saying, honestly, when you say the show must go on.
1: It is not trite at all. Must go on. You know, that's what we do. And I just think it's like that with everything in life. Like, you're the kind of person that commits to what they do. You do what you say you're going to do, and you show up and you do it. Well, I'll say-

0: Slipknot on Hard Drive XL as we celebrate the birthday tonight of the clown, M. Sean Cran. Chili Peppers before that, Suck My Kiss from their landmark album Blood Sugar Sex Magic, which dropped this day in 1991. The very same day in history, Nirvana released their album Nevermind, which we are going to celebrate later. That was all part of an incredible run of albums in 1991 that included the Black Album from Metallica, 10 from Pearl Jam, Use Your Illusion 1 and 2 from Guns N' Roses, Ozzy's No More Tears, and Soundgarden's Bad Motor Finger. It was a glorious time on the planet Earth.
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